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I'm the host, Molly Liu. Today is the fifth day of the Lunar New Year, the year of the horse, wishing you all a year of galloping success. As we welcome the new year, we also welcome the newest frontier of human intelligence, AI, which is artificial intelligence.Our theme for today is New Year, New Tech, AI on the air. We believe AI is more than just code. It's a tool that transforms traditional Lunar New Year customs into modern, interactive experiences. It embodies the spirit of renew and innovation, which lies at the very heart of the Spring Festival.That is why we have chosen AI as our central theme for today and decide to broadcast entirely in English. Lunar New Year is not just about preserving the past. It's also about embracing the future. But combining cutting-edge technology with global language, we invite the whole world to share our joy. So,As you join us for this journey, please see it as a truly international celebration of Spring Festival. So, yes, tonight we explore how artificial intelligence is reshaping the world of broadcasting. Radio has always been a medium of voices, stories, and music. Now, with AI, it becomes a spaceWhere technology and human creativity meet. Today's program is very splendid, which unfolds in three parts. First, a radio drama called Talking with T-Bot, where the presenter Lisa and her robot colleagues discuss how AI tools transform everyday production. And the second, we invited six distinguished gueststo the program to discuss AI in relation to education, communication bridges, increasing efficiency, and satisfy people's curiosity. Then the third part is our fixed segment. We once again journey to Kinmen with the concept of mobile broadcasting studio. Okay, let's sit back, listen closely. Let's kick things off now. Into the radio drama,Talking with T-Bot and AI, which performed entirely with AI voices.

0: In the midnight recording studio, the lights are dim. Lisa sits before the microphone, her eyes weary. It is the countless time she has prepared a program in the small hours. Beside the computer, her flickering robot colleague D-Bot waits to speak with her.
1: 3 a.m. again. To prepare this episode of Classical Music Guide, I've been researching until my eyes blur, and I still have to record and edit. T-Bot, being a robot must be nice. You never get tired.
2: Lisa, that's the good part of being a robot. But I still need to recharge and shut down sometimes. Look, I just used Perplexity AI to summarize Mozart's life. It wrote the script in 3 seconds.
1: Oh, no matter what. Writing a script is one thing, but recording takes much time.
2: Who says you still need to record yourself? Voice AI can handle it. Just type in the text, and within seconds it generates speech. You can choose the voice, language, tone, and speed, or even clone a voice you like.

0: says you still need to record yourself? Voice A, I can handle it. Just type in the text, and within seconds it generates speech. You can choose the voice, language, tone, and speed, or even clone a voice you like.
1: Wow, that's incredible.
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0: 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Madam, platforms like Radio.cloud can seamlessly integrate ads, weather reports, and classical tracks. 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
0: Oh, now I connect an AI chatbot to the broadcast system. If a listener leaves a message online saying, I feel down, I'll reply automatically and insert Batch's air on the G-string in the next segment. While reading their message aloud...
2: When Lisa is playing the old LP, the atmosphere in the studio suddenly shifts. A 1950s record that once crackled with static now sounds as if washed by magic. Its voice clean and fresh, like a brand new recording.
1: What just happened? That 1950 record was full of noise.
0: Oh, don't worry. Lisa, I can use Adobe Podcast Enhance. It transforms damaged recordings into studio quality sound. It's a lifesaver for promoting vintage classical recordings. See?
1: Wow, fantastic. AI is helpful. So, including improve the sound's quality, research, simulate voices, schedule music, improve audio quality, and even interact with listeners.
0: Exactly! AI handles repetitive tasks, while you, Lisa, provide the taste and soul of the program.
2: At that time, T-Bot is playing the music, carrying the familiar breath of Beethoven, yet sounding utterly new. Lisa furrows her brow, and feeling confused, and ask,
1: T-Bot, this sounds like Beethoven, but I've listened to the 9,000 times. Where is this from?
0: Lisa, this is from the Beethoven the 10th Project. AI reconstructed Beethoven's unfinished 10th Symphony from his surviving fragments. It learned his counterpoint, orchestration, even his personality, to breathe life into the sketches.
1: Ah, so this isn't just imitation, it's logical reasoning.
0: Exactly, and it's powerful for radio. With AI like AIVA, we can generate background music in real time, perfectly matching the mood while we talk about Beethoven. If listeners request a jazz or heavy metal version of the 10th, Suno AI can rearrange it in seconds and broadcast instantly.
1: I thought that AI would ruin classical music, but it's bringing Beethoven back to life to talk with us.
0: That's right. I can even analyze 50 years of listener data. For example, when the temperature drops below 15 degrees Celsius, playing Mahler increases listener retention by 20%.
1: So we can boost CTR and keep audiences engaged.
0: Exactly. AI provides the data and tools, but you provide the storytelling. That's what makes radio warm.
1: I agree with you. Just as musicians need a piano, modern broadcasters and presenters need AI colleague.
3: 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Thank you for listening. Now, we are returning the microphone to the host, Molly.

0: Wow, I'm grateful to all my AI colleagues. This radio drama performed entirely with AI colleagues. A fascinating experimental. But as you can hear, the human touch is still essential, such as writing the script, choosing the music, editing, and casting voices all rely on my own ears and hands and judgment. So, now we are moving into the second part of today, conversation with six distinguished guests about AI. Here is a short glimpse, just second ahead. The first one is Professor Walter Wesawa, the composer and producer.
1: Hello, this is Walter Wesawa. I'm excited about this interview and thank you, Molly, for having me.
0: And Professor Sophia Lin, 林怡君老师, the flutist.
2: 主持人好,各位听众大家好,我是林怡君。
0: And Dr. 建堂王,王建堂老师, the violinist.
3: 主持人好,各位听众大家好。
0: And Miss 怡平高,高怡平女士, the technology curator.
4: 大家好，新年快乐，我是高一平。
0: And Mr. 洪奇 Chen, 陈洪奇先生, the technology expert.
5: 大家好，新年快乐，我是陈洪奇。
0: And Dr. Matthias Rude, the musicologist.
6: Hello, I'm very excited to be on the show, and I send all my best greetings out there.
0: Okay, let me have my heartfelt thanks to our six guests. Before moving into conversations, let's invite our AI team again to give us a quick snapshot of tonight's guests.
7: Professor Walter Wesawa, acclaimed composer and producer, is a key contributor to the Beethoven the 10th Project.He shares his experience of collaborating with AI in composition, highlighting both challenges and opportunities. His work demonstrates how human imagination and machine learning can extend the legacy of classical music.
8: 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She founded the Tsinghua AI Orchestra,directs AI projects at FUU Foundation, and lectures internationally. 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
9: 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He was named a rising star by Taiwan's National Concert Hall. He performs.Worldwide and teaches at Fujian Catholic University.
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10: Dr. Matthias Röder renowns the Beethoven extract. His work explores the intersection of music, technology, and education, showing how AI can reconstruct unfinished works and enrich pedagogy. Röder advocates critical engagement with AI.Opening new pathways for creativity and appreciation of classical music.

0: Okay, thanks to all AI colleagues again. Now we are moving into conversations with six distinguished guests talks about AI's role in education, companionship, and cultural outreach. Let's begin with Dr. Matthias Ruder, who reminds us that one of AI's greatest strengths is lowering the barriers to learn, but making complex ideas more accessible. AI opens the door for more people to engage with knowledge.
1: AI will not improve any of the Beethoven symphonies. They are marvels of creativity in themselves. But that a young person thinks that you can use technology to change something from the past and make it maybe more appropriate for today, that we found very interesting. And so what I think that AI can do with young audiences is it can lower the barrier of entry. It can help them understand artworks in a more direct, interactive, and personalized way. And it can help them to find things that they find interesting today and therefore get them into this world of culture and of music making that has such a long tradition and is so important for us humans. So I believe that AI has this potential to educate better and to also give people creative tools that they can use to express themselves in new ways. And that's actually what we see now a lot. A lot of young artists who are using AI to create music and who do it quite ingenious, you know. There are young artists all over the world working from their bedroom without any formal education. They create musical pieces that are listened to by millions of people in the world.
0: Following that, the both technology experts, Mr. Chen Hongqi and Ms. Gao Yiping, emphasize another dimension, which is companionship. When they are coming to our studio, T-Bot guide the road. T-Bot is a robot on the third floor in our radio station. Yes, T-Bot can show how AI can act not as a replacement, but as a supportive partner. For them, AI is a tool. One that makes everyday tasks more efficient, while still keeping the human represent at the center.
2: 是，这个生成式的 AI 刚出现之后，到现在就是也不过两三年。那这个过程当中
0: ，AI for programming has only been around 2 or 3 years. At first, people doubted its abilities. Even translation seems impossible. Yet, within months, it proved dramatically. Now, AI can even complete full project. This rapid progress has caused anxiety, and many people worry about being replaced. But from our perspective, why AI can take over certain tasks, it cannot replace the human characteristics of creativity, judgment, and meaning. We also talk about 提宝宝。
3: 对，他可以带我们到目的地，但他不能分享说，哎，我们即将要受访的这个紧张感，他不能理解到。呀，如果在我们公司，我觉得有趣是科技它真的是个工具，你不要把它想。
0: What I find the most important is to see technology as a tool.
3: 它是个很有的。
0: It won't solve all life problems.But it can save the time and make work more enjoyable. I can finish projects with less stress and spend more time on what matters. Since it is a tool, we should learn to use it well, exploring how to apply effectively and make it more user-friendly to meet our needs.
3: 更有温度，根据解决我们所需要的一些需求。
0: Then, Dr. Ruder points out that theory is essential, but to learn what to study and how to study are different challenges.
1: Now, the question of how do you learn it and how do you study it, that's a different question. Today, we are in a different situation than, let's say, 100, 200 years ago, where we had to travel to places to learn from great masters in person. Remember, Beethoven was born in Germany in Bonn, and then he traveled to Vienna in Austria. Why? Because he wanted to study with Mozart.
0: Mm-hmm.
1: And he wanted to learn from Mozart everything that Mozart knew about composition. By the time Beethoven had arrived in Vienna, Mozart was dead. Mm-hmm. And so he studied instead with Haydn, another great musician of the time. Mm-hmm. But you see, this is different from today. Today I have the internet, I have AI, I have agents, I have AI-enabled search engines and lots of content around the world. I can actually get a very, very good education from my place at home. So, what is the role then of schools, of university? I think they still have a role to play. They have a place to bring the best minds together and to create communities of knowledge, to create communities of learning. And I think the social aspect of the university is highly important, and this is what we're going to see in the future. People study a lot on their own, but they come together to experience together what the power of knowledge and learning is. And so everything right now is changing in our world, and we have to adapt very quickly and to try out many different things to find the best way forward. That's my positive outlook on the education of music right now and going into the future.
0: Thank you, Dr. Lüde. This leads us to Professor Sophia Lin, 林奕君老师, who shares her experience of learning Bach's theoretical foundations, highlighting the importance of grounding practice in solid knowledge.
4: 在这个document 里面，也就是说，在这个谱里面，怎么看出来它是巴哈的作品
0: ？In this document or scores, how can we recognize that is truly a work by Bach to compose something in his style? We must carefully imitate the defining characteristics of his early works, the patterns, structures, and the musical language that marks his unique voice. So the technology is the bridge.Professor Wato Wezowa, the composer, offers a heartfelt reflection.
5: And so he understood this, this was the way to go, and I was really thankful to have AI collaborate and being between myself as a creator and Beethoven. AI was the perfect conduit between. So this was the beginning story in short.
0: Also, AI can teach the class. Let's listen to Dr. 建堂王王建堂老师。
6: 像现在美国在哈佛那边已经是有些系是用 AI 在教课。
0: In the U.S. at Harvard University, some programs are already using AI for introduction. Still, art relies on subjective value and judgment. It's good that teachers can decide what to share.Why AI served as the supportive tool. Okay, the next is Schubert's Symphony No. 8, Movement 3, completed with the assistance of artificial intelligence. It is not a traditional recording, but an AI-guided realization of Schubert's unfinished work. While algorithm helps generate the continuation,The human role remains vital in shaping interpretation and sound. Think of it as a collaboration across centuries, while Schubert's voice meets today's technology.

0: 这里是纽约中国广播网 WGBB AM 1240，接下来请你收听由台北广播电台所提供的节目。
1: Hello everyone, I'm Alexander Liebreich, the chief conductor of Taipei Symphony Orchestra from 2026. And this is Taipei Broadcast Station FM 93.1, AM 1134. 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

0: 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I'm the host Molly Liu. Today is the fifth day of the Lunar New Year. As we welcome the new year, we also welcome the newest frontier of human intelligence, AI. Our theme for today is New Year, New Tech, AI on the air.It's good to have a chance to discover new technology and meet this new companion. Think of it as a truly international celebration of the Lunar New Year, where tradition and innovation come together in joy. This special program, AI on the Air, could not have come together so smoothly without the generous support of Professor Lin Yijun, Sophia Lin.She is the pioneer who first introduced the Beethoven Project to Taiwan, and it was through her that Dr. Matthias Ruder and Professor Walter Wezowa join us today. I'm also grateful to Wang Jiantang 老师, Dr. Jiantang Wang, one of my colleagues and violinist who performed in last year's presentation of Beethoven's Symphony No. 10. Later, Ms. Yiping Gao,and Mr. 洪琪 Chen, 高一平女士跟陈洪琪先生 became part of this circle as well. To all of them, we extend our heartfelt thanks for making this celebration possible. Now, in the second half of program, we turn to deeper reflections. Our guests share how theory and practice intertwine.How calmness and focus shape true learning, and how AI can serve as a bridge to the great masters. Let us now move to Beethoven's project. Dr. Matthias Ruder begins by highlighting how these initiatives open new possibilities for learning and creativity.
1: In 2019,I was approached by Deutsche Telekom, which is Germany's biggest telco company. And they asked me, in 2020, there is a big festivity around Beethoven. Deutsche Telekom is a company that is based in Bonn, the place that Beethoven was born. And can we do something special? We have an idea. And the idea was to build an AI that takes the...sketches that Beethoven wrote down for a 10th symphony and complete those sketches to a new symphony. This was long before OpenAI came out with ChatGPT, and so a lot of people thought it's not possible to do it. But I put together a research team consisting of Ahmed Elgamal from Rutgers University in the United States. I put Walter Wurzowa on the team as a music expertand a couple of other experts, and we sat down together at Harvard University, and we looked at all of the research in musicology on Beethoven sketches, and also in the field of computer science.
0: As Dr. Matthias Ruder mentioned, the composer Walter Wezowa was invited by him to participate in Beethoven project.
2: Started with a phone call out of the blue when Dr. Matthias Ruder calledand asked me if I want to write with Beethoven. And imagine this is a call, I'm prepared. First of all, this was a prank call, and I said, okay, yeah, but I want to also write with Shostakovich and Pink Floyd. And he said, no, let's concentrate. Think of Beethoven. I said, yeah, Beethoven is dead. I said, that doesn't matter in the project. We have means that you can work with Beethoven.And so I realized now this is serious and listened, and he explained the project quickly over the phone that、they chose me to work with artificial intelligence and Beethoven to finish the sketches of the 10th Symphony. And so we had a big meeting in Bonn afterwards、at the Beethoven house. And I have to admit, I said yes on the phone because I love challenges. I love、exploration, innovation.
0: And then they began to collaborate, intensively engaging in a series of research and experiments.
1: And、what we found was that,、of course,、2 years earlier,、Google had published a paper on the transformer architecture, which was a new kind of, let's say, way to train artificial neural networks. And that what they did in the field of text with large language models, we thought, could also be done in the field of music. Because when you think about it, music and text are very similar.
2: And there's only one way to talk, and he used the word talk with Beethoven, and I know he meant collaborating, to find a way to train some entity that is at his level of experience and knowledge.
1: Whatever is the next word depends on what you had before. And it's the same in music. The next note is going to be a function of all the notes that came before. So we were very confident that we could build something that would make sense. But we did not expect this project to get a global audience and to be really a door opener for creativity and AI in music.
2: And no living person could do this. We could train the AI to be at this level. We could train the AI to know every of Beethoven's works. And that was a relatively easy part to feed in the corpus of his works.
0: Yes, both musician and AI expert reflect on how AI can serve as a bridge to the great master. They believe Beethoven's level of artistry sets a standard that continues to inspire us today. From there, Professor Sophia Lin pointed out that for AI, the amount of data is crucial. But for humans, that's different. It is knowledge and experience that serve as a spark driving exploration.
3: 所以 Suno 他在平台上面不断的收集各个
0: For Suno, training materials are key, but the real asset is data. The platform gathers users' creations alongside licensed content for record companies, building on the vast amount of material contributed by countless people who continue to use it. Okay, right now, let's listen together with Dr. Jiantang Wang, Wang Jiantang 老师. He guides us through excerpts of Beethoven Symphony No. 9, offering commentary as the music unfolds. It's something like Saint-Saëns.
4: Yes, no.就是他这个 AI 他这个软体还真是蛮你完全无预期他会加入什么东西
0: Yeah, the software is very dynamic. It often adds unexpected elements. So it's not limited to Beethoven alone. Whether it's Smetana, Beethoven, Schubert, and Wagner, for us, it has always been about creating atmosphere.
5: 这个好华格纳
4: 对我们一直就是在排练都是这样的气氛下度过
0: OK, that's a point of view from the musician Dr. Jiantang Wang 王建堂老师 But the technology experts bring another perspective speaking about algorithm and the faith we place in data and AI Let's listen to Hong Qi, Mr. Hong Qi Chen.
6: 我觉得在人类可能历史上就是从一开始可能信仰一颗石头，信仰一棵树，然后到后面就是有神灵。
0: Throughout history, human belief has shifted from nature and deities to the human condition and now toward data, algorithms and AI. The question is whether we can finish works left incomplete. I believe that is possible. Though such creations cannot capture the original creator's life experience, which is suffering, that is why give the work its true value.
6: 体现了当时这个创作者他所经历的那个 suffering, 那就是那个有点像是我们会认为这个作品有价值，同时也是因为作者经历的他创作过程的这个 suffer。
0: And Miss 怡萍高，怡萍 says，
7: 我觉得他好像有一种让我感觉到原汁原味。
0: What struck me was a sense of authenticity, the essence of the living creator. We can never fully know their experiences, style, intentions.AI and big data cannot replace the feelings, actions, and decisions of someone creating in the moment.
7: 能不能达到原汁原味，这件事情是我们可以再思考的。
0: And then, 王建堂老师 Dr. Jianchang Wang concludes with powerful thought. Even when AI creates music, it still requires human interpretation.
4: 都是真人去演奏
0: OK、
4: 哦、我们真的演奏虚拟的作品。
0: We perform virtual works created by real people because even as we enjoy using AI, we still want to approach it from a human perspective. It's about human bringing the music to life, not just code machines releasing it. The emotional connection comes through the human element. The live performance carries a unique charm.Absolutely. AI in relation to education, communication bridges, increasing efficiency, and satisfies people's curiosity. They also noted that the value of art is interpreted through humans and cannot replace the feeling of striving and struggling in the present moment. Subjective value judgments are still necessary. So,The next, we present Beethoven's Symphony No. 9, Movement 1. This work is unique. It was left unfinished by Beethoven. But modern technology and artificial intelligence have helped reconstruct what the music might have sounded like. Tonight, you will hear not only the echoes of Beethoven's genius,but also the way AI can extend his voice into our time. Remember, while algorithm provides the framework, it is human interpretation that brings the music to life.

0: 谈中国变化，谈真实现场，说当下热议。系列报道《谈本说缘》，北京广播电视台制作。
1: 大家好，欢迎来到《谈本说缘》。2025年2月16日，英国《经济学人》杂志的一篇报道指出，中国的医药创新带来的震撼，堪比人工智能领域 DeepSeek 引发的全球关注。如今，中国的医药产业规模已经稳居全球第二，全球近30%的创新药物正在中国研发。中国医药何以能够加速崛起？今天我们就跟随清华大学国际卫生硕士李真真走进北京五合博奥药业，探访他所在的医药创新园区，来了解中国医药快车道背后的秘密。
2: On February 16, The Economist reported that a new experimental drug showed nearly double the effectiveness of Keytruda, the world's top-selling cancer therapy, was developed in China, drawing global attention.
3: China's pharmaceutical industry is now the second largest in the world, with about 30% of all innovative drug in development originating here. In today's episode of Digging for Facts, let's explore what's powering this powerful momentum. Did you know that globally, 1 out of 9 adults has diabetes? This tablet I'm holding is an anti-diabetic medication, but this one is different.
4: In terms of type 2 diabetes, there are many options actually in market, such as metformin, SGLT2 inhibitors, and GLP-1 receptor agonists, such as semaglutide. So most of these drugs, they are synthesized chemical drugs. They may have very good efficacy, but often they cause serious intestinal gastrointestinal discomfort, such as sickness, stomach aches, or diarrhea.But this drug, malbaratic alkaloids, it is a pure natural product which is extracted from mulberry tree. So in terms of safety, it reduces the gastrointestinal side effect by 50%. We have published this in the top journal in Diabetes Care, which is show that malbaratic alkaloids is evidence-based modern medicine.
3: I actually began studyingTCM in 2020, and I am familiar with mulberry twig or sangzhi. It is warm in taste with a neutral nature. It enters the liver meridians Yes. and helps dispel wind and unblock channels.
4: In ancient book, Ben Cao Tu Jing, almost 1,000 years ago, we know the herb is able to reduce blood glucose, but we don't know the active component in it.So there are two generations of scientists from the Institute of Materia Medica, Peking Union Medical College. They use modern technology such as mass spectrometry and chromatography to identify the active component from the herb and prove that it is the alkaloid that has the activity to reduce blood glucose.
3: Developing an innovative drug, unlike the generic one,is a long and more complex process. Yet since the start of China's 14th five-year plan, 204 of them has been approved.
4: From the project initiation until marketing approval, they spent 21 years. So it's an effort of scientists and also entrepreneurs, time and fund.There's also a lot of effort, support from the government policy to help this traditional medicine eventually to become a modern Chinese medicine.
3: Weihan Bio is located in China Biomedicine Park. This place isn't just a geographical cluster, but an ecosystem for innovation. Now, more than 800 companies are based here.
5: 园区构建了市级引导基金、区级基金跟投、市场化配套的多层次金融服务体系，为企业破解金融难题，在人才方面设立了新国门领军人才和优秀人才等专项补贴，吸引了优秀人才及 优秀创业团队来兴创业发展。在审批服务方面呢，为企业提供了从研发设计到注册申报服务的全周期定制化服务，通过搭建我们的资源对接平台，完善我们的合作机制，推动园区企业从单打的独斗走向抱团发展，已经形成了覆盖研发、生产、转化全链条的协同创新化学反应的链条。
3: Today, Beijing's biomedical and health industry is worth over 1 trillion yuan. This is not an exception. China has hundreds of similar industrial parks. National level strategies and policy supports help remove bottlenecks and accelerate growth.
2: This explosive growth and innovation perfectly illustrates what China calls its new quality productive forces. Last year, nearly a third of large licensing deals made by Western pharmaceutical companies were with Chinese firms. Chinese innovative drugs going global has become a defining trend.
4: Nowadays, there are many Chinese companies doing very well in globalization, and there is a very good prospect.For this globalization of Chinese drug, WeHand Bio is also considering globalization.
6: On one hand, we will collaborate with
4: international pharmaceutical giant to accelerate this globalization process. On the other hand,
6: we will also carry out
4: some clinical trial worldwide to make more evidence. By doing that, we can not only benefit Chinese people, but we can also benefit people.All over the world.
2: Talent, ecosystem, and vision. Together, they're powering the birth of a new wave of Chinese innovations in medicine. China is no longer just a follower. It is becoming a key contributor to global health. This may be the deeper meaning of new quality productive forces driving growth while protecting lives.